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0: Bon Jovi. She's a little runaway. Lenny Kravitz.
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them. I was just actually like thinking about my $50, all I had to survive in Harlem. I was like, what's the point, you know? Fuck you.

0: 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World of Radio is a listener-supported public service program about communications around the world, above all shortwave, on this edition recorded August 27, 2026. Argentina, Australia, Canada, Colombia, Congo DR, Cuba, Germany, Iran, Korea North, Korea South, Malaysia, Mali, Myanmar, North America, Peru, Philippines, Russia, Slovenia, Somalia, Tajikistan, UK, USA, Vietnam, and the propagation outlet.
1: Standard disclaimer.
0: There is a pirate believed to be in Argentina called 8149. I suppose in Spanish they're saying, Ade 149. Dan Robinson updates us on that. He says some observations regarding it. Remote sites have given good estimate results, but not anymore. Those were Alta Corral in Buenos Aires and Santiago, along with Mendoza in Argentina. On August 20th at 2339 UT, the one in Goiânia, Brazil, had 8149 about S spot. Things should improve as the DX season gets underway. While 8149 carriers are often visible at a few North American SDRs, it's been hard to see any carrier on several South Americans. They were very reliable in the past. The operator continues to be very responsive to emails from North American DXers. Rodan says, I have not heard in some time his voice IDs and have not seen slow scan TV IDs or this station. As she says, was on 6934.90. Coincidentally, you do have a report of this from Brazil, Lucio Otávio Bogovic, on 6935. 8149, 19th of August to 2334, until off at 2345. Hot music, low announcements, but some pulsating noise interference, and it was weaker than usual. Australia, Ron Howard reports on the low-power Australian radio 4DX on 5055 with an extended schedule. He says it had been a while since I last checked on Al's station. So on August 24th, I was surprised. When listening at my local beach, I could see the signal on my InLight 880. At 1350 UT, after his local sunrise, 1332, low threshold level audio, however, it's the latest I've ever noticed him on the air. When I got home from the beach, I checked the remote in Townsville, Queensland at 1434. And trigger heard station 4DS, the new ID I'd not heard before. Then Rod got an update from Nano Rita in Finland, who said on August 25th, it's still on after 1700 UT, and I could recognize only 16 being played. Rod says, well done, outstanding reception. Furthermore, encouraging feedback from Brian Parth in New Zealand on August 25th. He says in Northern New Zealand, it's 1833 UT and 4DS, is providing probably the best signal I've heard to date. Although Cigar U Rosen tonight, since then just open carrier. Could be more transfer power, a better antenna, or improved propagation. Finally, on Wednesday, August 26th, Ron says, I'm already hearing station 4DX on 5055 at midnight 45 UT of the remote in Townsville, Queensland. Well, of course, that's almost noon at Eastern Australia, or the daytime thing ahead. Walt Salmonid in BC reminds us of the Canadian pirate, presumably from Canada, and against American interference, called Elbows Up Radio. On August 24th, UT, he was hearing it on 6940 USB, first time signing off at 0349, but it was back on and running past 0500. He is 6B and J4 destroy from Western Standard News on August 20th. Chorus Entertainment has confirmed another round of layoffs affecting its mobile news television operations and talk radio station, welcoming the latest workforce changes at the media company. It confirmed the cuts to broadcast dialogue on Wednesday. The latest changes affect positions at Global BC, Global Nashville News, 640 in Toronto, and other talk radio operation. The latest cuts come roughly 1 month after another round of layoffs at Chorus, that primarily affected global news operations in Alberta. It also announced in July that its Global News morning programming in several Prairie and Eastern markets would be consolidated into a single regional edition, affecting markets including Winnipeg, Saskatoon, Regina, Toronto, Montreal, and Halifax. Columbia from BBC Monitoring via Mike Cooper calls over cuts to community radio. Prominent left-wing opposition Senator Ivan Cepeda said he would file a lawsuit against right-wing President Abelardo de las Heras' recent decision to restrict funding for regional community radio stations, a scheme which had been created as part of a 2016 peace deal with leftist insurgents, according to the Colombian news site El País. The 2016 peace treaty between a previous government and the now mostly demobilized FARC contemplated state funding for 20 so-called peace broadcasting stations and regional community stations in conflict areas. Also from BBC Monitoring via Mike Cooper, rebel group bans coverage of activities of DR Congo government. The March 23rd movement, M23 rebels, widely believed to be backed by Rwanda, have ordered radio stations in Sud Kivu province in eastern DR Congo to stop reporting on the activities of the DR Congo government. Radio Havana, Cuba has been making some appearances again on shortwave. Tony Paddock, NBC, reports 6,000 kilometers resurrected to somewhat improved audio, although marginal, better than earlier in the week. Care came up about 10:59 UT, audio 14 seconds later. No national anthem or a woman getting frequencies. That was August 23rd, and on August 25th, Terry Kruger in Northwest Florida reports that was the first day after many weeks of silence, an 11.76 deal was heard in Spanish at 16:15, but muffled audio with a wind rush transmitter, nothing then on 15.140. I've noticed something very strange on human frequencies, including those relay in China, 13.650. August 24th at 23:40, there were two chimes looping over and over at a rate of about 26 times per minute. Continued past midnight UT. Probably this would have been music fill only instead of Portuguese from the CRI. Something wrong with the feed from Beijing, but same thing is happening with different audio on 5990. At the same time, August 24th at 23:41, there were a few syllables of Chinese mixed with some music. Another loop repeating every 2 or 3 seconds. And yet again, August 27 at 06:34 on 9790, some Chinese syllables in the loop repeating every 3 seconds. This is typically on the air much later than scheduled for the CRI relay to close at 0500. But it was the strongest signal on the van except for WMI on 9395. Also on the air, occasionally 15140 from RAC. I was hearing that August 25th at 14:35 until it shut off at 15:04. Terry Colgan of Texas Radio Shortwave has his schedule all planned out, not only for September, but October via the stations in Germany. Here are the first broadcasts in this schedule. On Saturday, September 5th at 14 UT on 6160 instead of World Radio, it's Michael Straub, the music of Freddie Fender. And then at 18 UT on 3975 and 6160, a repeat of that. Sunday, September 6th at 12 on channel 292, 9670. More of that Freddie Fender show. And it's also repeated at 2300 on 9670, September 6th. Iran, the hardest youngest in Greece, using remotes, says Iran TD International heard on two frequencies, Saturday, August 22nd, 15730 at 0847 and 17900 at 0957. These are via Bulgaria. Korea North, Ron Howard says, National Unity Radio, broadcasting via Taiwan, seems to be off the air on Mondays. He was checking August 24th at the beach and was not hearing any signal around 12:35 UT on 7340. Korea South, Joe Hannon in New Jersey notes that the English to Europe broadcast at 22 from KBS World Radio on 11810 has encroached channel interference, even if remote in Holland, from China's CNR-8 in Mongolia on the same frequency. This leads to a reply from Alan Holder on the Isle of Wight. He says, I have notified KBS about this collision many times over the past 2 years, and nothing is done about it. KBS never departs from their traditional frequencies. Even a 5 kilohertz change would improve matters. In fact, since a few months ago, I have stopped sending reports to them on this frequency. I have had enough. Interesting that you hear 11810 from Utrecht. The signal strength in the UK is never good, and always with strong flutter fading. He says, I suggested to KBS that they move this transmission to the local morning hours in Europe, when propagation is more reliable. 15160 in Korean is heard quite well all year round, but again, no response from them. Lately, I've had no personal contact with anyone at the station, unlike in previous years. I'm not sure if my reports or emails are being read. I have been one of their tech monitors since 1998, but I cannot get anyone to write back and confirm whether I'm still on the list of monitors for this year. It's all very disheartening, says Alan Holder, G4ZBH on the Isle of Wight. Zaharias Dangas in Greece seems to have a particular interest in Malaysia. He sends attention to DXers on August 31st. Malaysia celebrates Hari Merdeka, Independence Day. A prime opportunity to log rare broadcasts, patriotic audio, marching bands, and special live coverage straight from Kuala Lumpur. There will be a midnight countdown and fireworks August 30th at 16 UT. That's midnight Malaysian time. The official national parade and ceremony August 31st at midnight to 03 UT. 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Radio Classic, RTM Suara Malaysia, the voice of Malaysia. Possibly at bands of shortwave frequencies. And of course, are 11885 and 15295. 10 years ago in 2016, for the Independence Day, Ron Howard was hearing quite a bit of interesting Malaysian broadcasts on some of their former shortwave frequencies. Mali, as I have reported before, much of the time when I tune in after 0600 for Radio Mali on 5995, all I'm hearing is some broad noise of some sort, occupying almost 2990 to 6,000. However, on the 23rd of August at 0633, there was actually some high-life music modulation from Mali on 5995. On August 24th, Manuel Menet in Spain reported hearing at 0605, the usual morning program, O Chien de Coq, the Crow of the Rooster, vernacular comments, African songs, and IDs, some comments in French. This was also heard by Rodney Johnson in Minnesota on the 24th of August at 0618. Moroma was 26th of 0621. Again, I was hearing nothing but the rough noise instead of program modulation. Myanmar, Ron Howard enjoys listening to the Friday night live show from Myanmar Radio on 5985, such as August 21st at 1434, when it started. It's actually a live audio feed of a television show, which can be matched from wireless sync to online streaming. It was the Sing in the Rain program with songs by Burmese singers, but many of the songs were in English and familiar, such as Singing in the Rain, Spanish Eyes, and Kentucky Rain, with the natural beauty of the rainy season. North America, Walt Solomon in NBC says on August 27th, it's been several weeks at least since I heard YHWH, that's the Antichrist part, on 747 Pi. Has anyone else been hearing it? It's not uncommon for him to be absent for a while before invariably returning, but will he return this time? Who knows? Keep an ear on 7475, usually the most active hours around 0300 UT. Juan Asilomar State Beach near Monterey, California. Ron Howard reports an NID in Spanish on 4757. August 21st at 10:30 until off at 10:45. We wonder if this could be Radio Huanta Dos Mil in Peru. I didn't think the frequency varied so much. IB has it listed on 4752. And so does LP, but it is not in the WRTH. Via Internet, International Vacuum, AM, FM and Shortwave, World of Radio 2362. And on commercial service, as is our website, worldofradio.com. Thus, financial support very much appreciated by money order or check on a U.S. bank to Glenhausen, PO Box 1684, ENID, okay, 72702. Or not necessarily in those funds via PayPal to WORADIO at yahoo.com. Philippines, Joe's Jacob Horvitz, this guy news from the FB page of the National Association of Shortwave Broadcasters. FEBC Shortwave Philippines to close, planning to close in Boracay and Iba sites in March 2027. They have six Continental Model 4118F transmitters, not exactly the same models, which will be for sale. He says these have been well maintained, are in great condition. This is from David Creel, CPDE broadcast engineer of FEBC, but he's based in Cambodia. This has led to further reaction and speculation in the World of Radio IO group. Stephen Lewis in Houston says, have to wonder about the future of Reach Beyond Australia, KSEA, as well as the remaining GWR leased broadcast to Asia. Could this give them a further nudge out the door? Ralph Perry says, awful news, and the drumbeat of departing shortwave broadcast stations continues. Dave Havoc of Offshock Radio says, this is why so many of the listeners to my show thank me for being on the air and keeping shortwave alive. They tell me how grateful they are for my humble contribution. In many ways, the future belongs to hobby broadcasters such as myself. In my humble opinion, this is just another example of broadcasters being enticed by these shiny, shiny toys of digital and the internet and failing to see the incredible potential that shortwave has. The argument made is one of no one listens to shortwave anymore. Well, duh, you take away programming, leaving nothing to listen to, and yes, no one will listen to anymore because all there is static. However, Caroline Ford replies to the website and Facebook page makes it look like they are replacing the transmitters, not closing the station, though it might be a move to medium wave. Stephen Lewis replies again, I would think that FEBC services on other platforms would continue. This announcement seems to specifically deal with shortwave output. Woodridge says it should be the other way around, TWR being first telling that they do not want to continue their transmission, offering a closure decision on FABC's side. And if not, should TWR want to continue its affected transmissions, they will no longer get them from evangelical brothers, but plainly as technical service or dollars. This could make a significant difference. And Kaiser's view continues, in fact, EVA was a medium wave facility as well, in this case for international coverage with a complex antenna system and a 250 kilowatt transmitter. They added shortwave there only because the Boracay antenna field could not be further expanded. Right now, I have not the details at hand when and why they closed the EVA medium wave outlet, which was called GWRF. While Simon replies, 702 did in fact have an international presence, and he has a recording of DZAS recorded earlier this year, 50 kilowatts, from Masset, BC, where he picked them up, that is. This item from Rusty X, attributed to TASS. Russia conducted the first ever radio broadcast from the stratosphere over the North Pole. Deadline Moscow, August 20th. Hosting provider RUVDS conducted the first FM radio broadcast for receivers in the ultra-shortwave range from the stratosphere over the North Pole, reported by the hosting service's Crest Service. The hosting provider, RUVDS, conducted an experiment launching stratospheric platforms in the high Arctic. One of the launches marked the first ever instance of FM radio broadcasting from the stratosphere in the range of consumer VHF receivers. No, the frequency is never given. The project was implemented jointly with the company Stratonautica, Murmansk Arctic University, the state corporation for Rosatom, and Mayap Radio. The statement reads, the first launch of a stratospheric platform to an altitude of over 30 kilometers took place directly over the North Pole. The platform equipped with a specialized transmitter broadcast in the publicly accessible FM band. Furthermore, the North Pole region is free of industrial interference and regulatory restrictions on broadcasting in the Ceridian band, making it an ideal testing ground, as RUVDS emphasizes. Slovenia and NOM, medium wave detectors in Europe, were excited about an open frequency, at least temporarily. Radio Kapodistria in Slovenia would not be on the air 21 August, says Christoph Ratzer in Austria via Eden's medium wave info. So it would be possible to hear South Korea or Swaziland on 1170 without interference. And Alan Pennington in the British DS Club found more info about this from the Radio Kapodistria's website. It was damaged by bad weather on August 21st. The technical team working to restore operation as soon as possible. It would most likely resume in mid-September. Well, Alan Pennington managed to hear WWVA in West Virginia on 1170 at 0400. Besides these, Steve Witt in the medium wave circle also heard HCRV2 in Ecuador on 1170 at 2350. But in ADX, Christoph Rotzer reported that Radio Kapodistria was already back on the air by August 26. Somalia Nan, Wolfgang Bushwood reports, Radio Ergo, ERGO, or IRIN radio in Somali, near the UAE relay site, between 0329 and 0357 UT, August 21st, but way off frequency, 11875, or at 117. Mike Cooper forwards a story from hamirinside.org. Radio Ozori's Dushanbe office ceases operations. The office of the Tajik service of RFERL, known as Radio Ozori, has ceased operations in Dushanbe. According to these sources, August 19th was the final day of operations in the country. Permanent staff members from the closed office will have the opportunity to continue working with Radio Ozori on a freelance basis. However, the Tajik service itself is not shutting down. Journalists based at RFERL HQ in Prague will continue to produce content. No info regarding potential changes in the scope or format of coverage concerning events inside Tajikistan. The story goes on to suggest that this may have been due to financial difficulties at RFERL. Mike Cooper forwards a story from The Telegraph, August 23rd. I saw the BBC in its glory days. It's no wonder our pride in it has plummeted. It's by David Ulstein. Pride in BBC has seemingly vanished. According to a survey by the think tank Demos, 15 years ago, BBC's net pride score, the proportion of public expressing pride in the BBC, minus those who did not, was an impressive plus 48%. Now, Demos reports that figure is minus 11%, on a level with politicians. And the BBC complains that fewer than 80% of households pay the license fee, or 76%, despite over 90% of the population having a legal obligation to do so. It should look closely at a survey like this and be less puzzled. And these must surely ring alarm bells. BBC needs to raise its game, rediscover its core creativity, restore its editorial integrity, and learn how to deliver real value for money to its customers. Only then will it start to regain viewer confidence and climb back up the pride table. Failure to do so will inevitably result in an even bleaker future. You may have gathered this seems to be mainly about television rather than radio, let alone the world service, let us hope. As I mentioned earlier, Radio Vaticula may be active at times on 15140, at least with the carrier, and I was hearing around 22 UT on August 24th. However, the next day, August 25th at 2200, Voice of America was signing on in Korea. That would be the Philippines site for a seven-hour broadcast Monday through Friday. Rhonda Johnson forwarded the long story from hen.org, August 14th by Julia Goldberg. Longtime VOA journalist sues Trump administration for twisting broadcaster into government mouthpiece. The lawsuit is by Barry Newhouse, who for years oversaw day-to-day English language use operations at VOA. PE in America filed a lawsuit, Newhouse versus USAGM, in March alongside four veteran VOA Durans. Barry Newhouse, it's obviously the acting director of VOA's Central News Division. Ayesha Tadzing, director of VOA's South and Central Asia Division. Dongyuk Lee, chief of VOA's Korean service. And Ksenia Tulkova, a contract journalist for VOA's Russian service. Reporters Sans Frontières and its U.S. affiliate Reporters Without Borders also joined the lawsuit, which, according to it, the government hollowed out VOA, forcing it to go dark for the first time in 83 years, and began attempting to convert the network into a propaganda outlet. On the new August 21st edition of Alan and Angela Worldwide on WBCQ, Alan mentioned that Vine Truth Through Zeal should be back on the air soon, and also that 3265 transmitter will eventually become a time signal station as a public service, compensating for the destruction of CHU, but also for propagation research. WBCQ is cooperating with the Time Nuts group and with the Ham Sai group. While trying to hear Indonesia, Blind Howard again found a relay of WRMI, presumably by someone with an amateur transmitter, on 7289.66 variable. August 21st between 09:50 and 10:24. It was relay of RTE Ireland at that time, after 10 at the Supreme Master TV. Earlier around 08:20, he found that RRI Liberia Indonesia was already off the air on 7289.9. And of course, he also heard World of Radio during that unauthorized relay one time. 7505 WRNO is unpredictably on the air late into the night sometimes, but not always. But a lot of the time, it's dead air. This was the case August 20th at 06:45, August 22nd at 06:58, and August 24th, as early as 04:51, it was dead air. However, on August 23rd at 06:17, they were all night with JC Stuff Modulating. Available between 02 and 12 UT, the WWCR core transmitter is scheduled on 5890, only between 02 and 04 UT Tuesday through Saturday. Nevertheless, it was on the air with a very strong signal August 27th at 06:43, dead air, but it was doing a mixing product with 5935, also very strong, yes, producing that leapfrog mixing product on 5980, which also had PMS modulation like 5935, all with that high-pitched squeal they also self-impose. From the Vietnam News Agency via Mike Cooper, a delegation from the Voice of Vietnam has visited the IBC in Sydney to discuss media cooperation in a digital age. The propagation outlet from SWPC issued August 24. And KNSC is peaking at only 10-3 on August 28. 15-3 on September 13th. Otherwise, mostly 5-2 or 8-3 through September 19th. Solar Flux is sending from 120 August 28th to 90 by September 5th and 6th. Back up to 115 by September 16th. For much more info, consult our website, worldofradio.com. 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
0: For National Junk Food Day this weekend. 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
1: Here is the weather forecast. A deep depression over Ulster is lifting gradually, very gradually. So things are looking brighter for all those northern towns. Rainy days are forecast, but at the moment the weather is brightening. No thunder, no lightning. All in all, the forecast is good. And the sun will be coming out and hopefully staying out.

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0: For National Junk Food Day this weekend. 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
0: For National Junk Food Day this weekend. I figure if I'm going to break out the Tostitos, that's going to happen after everyone else has gone to sleep.
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